0: and spend hundreds of dollars on trying to fill an official album with portraits of each World Cup team's players. And this year, more countries are competing than ever before. The Italian firm Panini has made the stickers for every tournament since 1970, but those days are numbered. The company's partnership with football's governing body ends in 2030.
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3: 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The time on 2CBD FM is 4 minutes past 10 a.m. Today is Saturday, the 23rd of May. Glen Innes expecting a maximum temperature today of 18 degrees and an overnight minimum of 7 degrees. Currently here in Glen Innes, we are now sitting on 15 degrees. And the weather for the Northern Tablelands for Saturday, partly cloudy and windy. Slight chance of a shower on and east of the ranges, near zero chance elsewhere. Winds will be southeast at 25 to 35 kilometres per hour. There is 5% chance of receiving 1 millimetre of rain. The UV index is moderate. The fire danger rating is moderate as well. The humidity is sitting at 73%. The wind is now blowing southeast at 39 kilometres per hour. Good morning. 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

0: Another great song there from Curtis Lee, and Just Another Fool in Love With You. And the time is exactly 20 minutes past 10 a.m. We'll have a word from our sponsors. Then we'll be heading over to Aussie legend Jay Justin with a song that he also wrote. And he'll be singing all about those hopes and dreams.
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And a song written by and sung by Don Gibson, and Who Cares? Heading over now to another song from the Foundations, this time singing In the Bad, Bad Old Days, Before You Loved Me.

And you've just been listening to the Foundations there with In the Bad, Bad Old Days, Before You Loved Me. Heading back now to Bobby Vinton, and There I've Said It Again. This song was a number one hit on the charts for 13 weeks back in 1964.

A classic song there from Leslie Gore, and You Don't Own Me, from my CD The Ultimate Collection, 1963 to 1968. Leslie Gore, You Don't Own Me. Double play now from Gene Pitney. I sort of thought these two songs might go together. First of all, you've got It Hurts to Be in Love, then Gene Pitney with I'm Gonna Be Strong. A double play now from Gene Pitney.

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0: And on 2CBD FM this morning, you are listening to A Decade of Music, a double play there from Bobby Helms. First of all, Most of the Time, and then Schoolboy Crush. We'll now have a word from our sponsors, then we'll be heading back to Aussie legend Lonnie Lee and I'm In Love, coming up shortly.
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You know, friends, a neighbor was passing my garden one time. 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And this is what I heard my neighbor say. You know that girl down the street should be run from our midst. She drinks, and she talks quite a lot. She knows not to speak to my child and me. My neighbor then smiled, and I thought...

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For my neighbor's one child had been dragged from its path and saved by a girl lying still. The child was unhurt, and my neighbor cried out, "Oh, who was that brave girl so sweet?" I covered the crushed, broken body and said, "The bad girl who lived down the street."

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3: Hello, I'm David Cameron. Police say they were trying to speak to a man in Sydney's south shortly before he was killed in a triple fatal car crash. A 42-year-old man drove off in a white Audi after officers were called to a property in Gaimia Bay early this morning. At around 12:30, the Audi rolled over a concrete barrier onto a Toyota sedan at Sanssouci, killing the man and two people in the other vehicle. Acting Superintendent Graham Hibbs says a number of people witnessed the incident.
4: There were some 20 to 40 people, I've been told, who were present on the scene when police arrived, including a number of people who I'm told witnessed the incident. So we do have details of those persons and we are speaking with them at the moment.
3: The Foreign Minister of the Democratic Republic of Congo says the authorities are ramping up efforts to educate communities affected by the Ebola outbreak after angry relatives set fire to a hospital where a family member had died. Jean Kaseya is the Director General of Africa Centres for Disease Control and Prevention.
5: It's really unfortunate to have a young person who passed on due to this disease. We need to know and we need to make it clear to people that they cannot... When someone passed on, they cannot take the body and do what they were doing in the past. Now, we need to have the dignified funerals without touching the body.
3: AI, social cohesion and digital media are being explored today by the National Ethnic and Multicultural Broadcasters Council. The organisation is also recognising community broadcasters across the country and their role in delivering news and content to Australians in 75 languages. Membership and Engagement Coordinator Chad Phillips says issues facing the industry will be examined at the Brisbane conference.
6: How social media is important, how social cohesion is important, how using other means of broadcasting, so not just traditional radio, but also other spaces of community television, even making use of digital spaces, is where we want broadcasters that have attended the conference to feel and learn from that space.
3: Tens of thousands of people in California have been ordered to leave their homes after a huge chemical tank began leaking. Authorities in Orange County, southeast of Los Angeles, say the tank contains over 25,000 litres of a volatile and flammable liquid. A valve on the tank has become inoperable, prompting the warning. A federal judge in the United States has thrown out a human smuggling prosecution brought by the Department of Justice against Kilmar Abrego Garcia, a Salvadoran migrant who challenged his deportation. The BBC's Joel Gunter reports from Washington.
7: In a highly critical verdict, a federal judge in Tennessee said that the Justice Department had abused its power by bringing this prosecution against Mr. Abrego Garcia and branded the case vindictive. The Salvadorian migrant, who entered the US illegally, was sent to a mega prison in El Salvador last year despite a court order barring his deportation because of a risk of persecution. After the US Supreme Court ordered that the Trump administration return Mr. Abrego Garcia to the US, the Department of Justice launched a human smuggling prosecution against him related to a 2022 Tennessee traffic stop.
3: Sport and today's A-League Men's Soccer Grand Final will be the first played in New Zealand. Auckland FC hosts Sydney FC. The home side finished the season third on the table, beating Melbourne City and Adelaide on the road to today's title match.
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0: And good morning. The time on 2CBD FM is now 4 minutes past 11 a.m. Today is Saturday, the 23rd of May. Glen Innes expecting a maximum temperature today of 18 degrees and an overnight minimum of 7 degrees. Currently here in Glen Innes, outside our studios at 131 at Church Street. We're almost there. We are now sitting on 17 degrees. Weather for the Northern Tablelands for Saturday, windy and partly cloudy, with a slight chance of a shower on the east of the ranges, near a zero chance of rain elsewhere. Now the winds will be southeast at 25 to 35 kilometres per hour. There is 5% chance of receiving 1 millimetre of rain. The UV index is moderate. The fire danger rating is moderate as well. The humidity has dropped to 65% and the wind is still blowing southeast at 33 kilometres per hour. And good morning, you are listening to A Decade of Music and welcome to the third hour with Johnny and the Hurricanes, this time playing track number 11, which is Honky Tonk.
8: Dankeschön, Dankeschön. This is another one of my favorite tunes from the middle ages of rock and roll. This is Honky Tonk Parts 1 and Part 2.

Johnny and the Hurricanes there with the Honky Tonk. And during my program this morning, would like to thank say good morning to Michael. Thank you for your phone call, and nice to know that you're enjoying what you are listening to. And would like to play a song especially for you, Dean Martin. That's Amore, Michael, especially for you. Thank you for your phone call. I do appreciate it.

And especially for Michael during my program this morning, Dean Martin, and That's Amore. I know you would have enjoyed that song. Heading over now to The Searchers and Take Me for What I'm Worth.

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0: And young Johnny Crawford there with Rumours. Don't believe those rumours. Heading back now to a song from Curtis Lee. And he'll be singing Then I'll Know.

And the time on 2CBD FM is exactly 11:30 a.m. Heading back now to Curtis Lee, another song from him, and Does He Mean That Much to You? Curtis Lee.

Curtis Lee, and does he mean that much to you? Heading back to Aussie legend Jay Justin, and Right or Left at Oak Street. This song originally sung by Cal Smith, and all of us can have a decision in our lives to either make the decision to go right or left. And if you go to the right, your life will be different if you go to the left. So here we go with Jay Justin and Right or Left at Oak Street.

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1: Thank you, David. And yes, Aussie Legend, Jay Justin there with Right or Left at Oak Street. And good morning, Lorraine. Thank you for your phone call. And I found a song that I know that you like. Well, you rang me up a couple of years ago mentioning this particular song. So playing it this morning, especially for you, written by Hank Snow, will be sung by Don Gibson. And I'm moving on. Lorraine, especially for you.

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3: And listeners, don't forget that the Glen Innes Men's Shed markets are on at this very moment. Started at 8 a.m, going through till 1 p.m. And also being held at the Men's Shed markets today will be the Glen Innes Animal Welfare League. They'll be there from 8 a.m. till 12:30 p.m. today. There will be some beautiful cats and kittens available for adoption at a very special price of $100. And that includes de-sexing, microchipping and vaccination. Animal Welfare also have several dogs coming up for adoption. And for inquiries, please call 0411 79 8563. And I think we'll have another song from Jay Justin, and this time he'll be singing all about the pop singer.

Another great song there, written by and sung by Don Gibson, and 1960 with that one, and it came in on the country charts as a number two hit for him. Don Gibson and If I Could See You Just One More Time. We'll have a song now from the Foundations, and Let's Make This Love Last Forever.

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1: Hello, I'm David Cameron. Police say they were trying to speak to a man in Sydney's south shortly before he was killed in a triple fatal car crash. A 42-year-old man drove off in a white Audi after officers were called to a property in Gaimia Bay early this morning. At around 12:30, the Audi rolled over a concrete barrier onto a Toyota sedan at Sanssouci, killing the man and two people in the other vehicle. Acting Superintendent Graham Hibbs says a number of people witnessed the incident.
2: There were some 20 to 40 people, I've been told, who were present on the scene when police arrived, including a number of people who I'm told witnessed the incident. So we do have details of those persons and we are speaking with them at the moment.
1: The Foreign Minister of the Democratic Republic of Congo says the authorities are ramping up efforts to educate communities affected by the Ebola outbreak after angry relatives set fire to a hospital where a family member had died. Jean Kaseo is the Director General of Africa Centres for Disease Control and Prevention.
3: It's really unfortunate to have a young person who passed on due to this disease. We need to know and we need to make it clear to people that they cannot... When someone passed on, they cannot take the body and do what they were doing in the past. Now, we need to have the dignified funerals without touching the body.
1: AI, social cohesion and digital media are being explored today by the National Ethnic and Multicultural Broadcasters Council. The organisation is also recognising community broadcasters across the country and their role in delivering news and content to Australians in 75 languages. Membership and Engagement Coordinator Chad Phillips says issues facing the industry will be examined at the Brisbane conference.
4: How social media is important, how social cohesion is important, how using other means of broadcasting, so not just traditional radio, but also other spaces of community television, even making use of digital spaces, is where we want broadcasters that have attended the conference to feel and learn from that space.
1: Tens of thousands of people in California have been ordered to leave their homes after a huge chemical tank began leaking. Authorities in Orange County, southeast of Los Angeles, say the tank contains over 25,000 litres of a volatile and flammable liquid. A valve on the tank has become inoperable, prompting the warning. A federal judge in the United States has thrown out a human smuggling prosecution brought by the Department of Justice against Kilmar Abrego Garcia, a Salvadoran migrant who challenged his deportation. The BBC's Joel Gunter reports from Washington.
5: In a highly critical verdict, a federal judge in Tennessee said that the Justice Department had abused its power by bringing this prosecution against Mr. Abrego Garcia and branded the case vindictive. The Salvadorian migrant, who entered the US illegally, was sent to a mega prison in El Salvador last year despite a court order barring his deportation because of a risk of persecution. After the US Supreme Court ordered that the Trump administration return Mr. Abrego Garcia to the US, the Department of Justice launched a human smuggling prosecution against him related to a 2022 Tennessee traffic stop.
1: Sport, and today's A-League Men's Soccer Grand Final will be the first played in New Zealand. Auckland FC hosts Sydney FC. The home side finished the season third on the table, beating Melbourne City and Adelaide on the road to today's title match.
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7: And good afternoon. The time on 2CBD FM is now 4 minutes past midday. Today is Saturday, the 23rd of May. Glen Innes expecting a maximum temperature today of 18 degrees and an overnight minimum of 7 degrees. Currently here in Glen Innes, we are sitting on 17 degrees. And the weather for the Northern Tablelands for Saturday, windy and partly cloudy. Slight chance of a shower on and east of the ranges, near zero chance elsewhere. The winds will be southeast at 25 to 35 kilometres per hour. There is 5% chance of receiving 1 millimetre of rain. The fire danger rating is moderate. The UV index is moderate as well. The humidity is sitting at 60%. And the wind has picked up slightly. It is now blowing southeast at 39 kilometres per hour. Good afternoon. You are listening to A Decade of Music and welcome to the last hour. I'll be here till 1 o'clock this afternoon. Then John will be back with another great program for our listeners out there. So stay tuned and don't walk away. Here we go with Johnny and the Hurricanes.

0: And on 2CBDFM this afternoon, you've been listening to a double play there from Gene Pitney and Half Heaven, Half Heartache and I Must Be Seeing Things. And the time is 22 minutes past midday. We'll have a word from our sponsors.
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A double play there from Aussie legend Lonnie Lee. And I found a new love, and Before I Beg You to Stay. Heading over now to Bobby Helms, and he'll be singing I Want to Be With You. Then another song from him, Let Me Be the One. A double play now from Bobby Helms.

And the time on 2CBD FM is now 35 minutes past midday. Now, I've just had a phone call from a lady that has found a dog, and the dog is a male black and white border collie with no collar, and he's running loose. He was running loose at the soccer fields this morning about 11 a.m. and this lady has taken the dog home. And if you'd like more information, or if you've actually lost this dog, border collie, black and white border collie, male dog with no collar, please ring this number on 04-399-70-5552. I'll read that once again. Found about 11 a.m. this morning at the Glen Innes soccer fields, a black and white male border collie running loose with no collar. And the lady that phoned me this morning, her name is Lynn. She has taken the dog home to her place. And if you've lost this dog, you may ring Lynn on 04-399-70-552. And I think we'll have another song now from Bobby Vinton. Over the mountain and across the sea.

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2: 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He's Johnny Crawford, The Girl Next Door, and then We Belong Together. A double play now from a young Johnny Crawford.

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0: Thank you, and here's young Johnny Crawford and No One Really Loves a Clown.

Young Johnny Crawford there, and No One Really Loves a Clown. And that is all the time I have today to be bringing you a decade of music. And I'll see you on Tuesday from 10 a.m. till 2 p.m. with Carolyn's collection of music. So until then, thoroughly enjoy your weekend, stay warm, most of all be happy, and stay tuned to 2CBDFM as John is here to take our listeners through the early part of the afternoon with another great program. So stay tuned. And had a phone call this morning, not so long ago, and found running loose about 11 a.m. this morning at the Gleninna Soccer Fields, a male black and white border collie dog with no collar. And for more information, you can phone Lynn on 04-399-70-552. And I'm going to leave you with maybe a double play from Jay Justin. First of all, proud of you. Then how can you forget so easy? Have a great weekend.

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0: Glen Innes, 17.1 degrees. Humidity 59%. 2 points, 9 winds. East southeast at 37 kilometres. Wind gusts are 50. Pressure 1,022.5. Fire danger ratings are moderate. UV index is also moderate. No current weather warnings. Tomorrow in town, a mostly sunny day. 7 up to 18. A Monday, possible shower. 9 up to 18. Next 12 hours in town. 3 p.m. mostly clear 18, 6 p.m. clear 13, 9 p.m. clear 10, midnight clear 10 degrees. 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You're tuned into the Saturday version, Happy Jack Stacks of Wax with John through until 4 p.m. Today, I'd like to thank Carolyn for a great program once again this morning. Great era of music, isn't it? Veronica, Elvis Costello.

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0: 20 minutes past 12. I won in 2CBD. Found running loose about 11 a.m. this morning at the Glen and the Soccer Fields. A male black and white border collie with no collar. For further information, contact Lynn on 0439 970 552. Good afternoon to you, Kim, and thank you for sending some rain our way. We need a bit more, please. But coming up after you, after these important announcements, John Howard with the Booley Brothers, and Tones and I with Dance Monkey. That's coming up shortly, Kim.
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Just heard Tones and I with Dance Monkey. 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

24 minutes or two on 2CBD Voice of the Highlands, Tones and I with Jimmy. Good afternoon to you, Stephen. This one's for you, Brian Ferry and Roxy Music. This is Tomorrow.

0: 4pm today. Good afternoon to you. Lou, hope you're doing well. Coming up to you after these important announcements, classic Rolling Stones with Satisfaction. That'll be coming up shortly, Lou.
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0: 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Coming up after these important announcements, Kai Sakamoto with Sukiyaki. 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
0: Glen Innes is 16.7 degrees. Winds east-south-east at 33 kilometres. Wind gusts are 36. Pressure 1022.2. Fire danger rating is moderate. UV index is also moderate. No current weather warnings. And tomorrow in town, a mostly sunny day. 7 up to 18. Next 12 hours in town. 3 p.m. mostly clear, 17, 6 p.m. mostly clear, 12, 9 p.m. mostly clear, 10, and midnight mostly clear at 10 degrees. Redbone, come and get your love.

0: 2. Let's go to paradise. Mental as anything. And before that, Chelsea Brown with her cover of the Bee Gees hit Love So Right. Good afternoon to you. Niecy coming up for you after these important announcements. Neil Diamond with Cracklin' Rosie. That'll be coming up shortly, Niecy.
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0: 5 past 2 on 2CBD West of the Highlands. Big Al Dowling there with Down on the Farm. Coming up after these important announcements, Cyril with Stumbling In. That'll be coming up shortly.
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29 and a half minutes past two. ELO, The Diary of Horace Wimp. 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A male black and white border collie with no collar. 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

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You just heard Hush, Bunny Maroney. 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Contact Jan on 0487 494 465. 0487 494 465 for further information. Good afternoon to you, Rod and Kay. Next couple are for you. Buffalo, Sweet Little Rock and Roller. Then I got Old 55 with Roll Over Beethoven.

on a chiller jive and bust around. We've got the sounds, 850 wailing pounds of sound. We got more bounce to the ounce. This is another knockdown, 1950 nifty. This is gonna take you high, high up there in the sky, up there where the air is rare. Gonna make you flap your wings and do crazy things. Get your kicks from those loving chicks. 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

0: 3, The King of Cajun, Jimmy C. Newman, Carry On, and before that, Little Pony, Georgie Fame, weather at that time.
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0: Glen Innes at 16.9 degrees, winds in the east at 33 kilometres, wind gusts are 40, pressure 1022.05, danger rating is moderate, UV index is also moderate, next 12 hours in town, 6 p.m. mostly clear, 12, 9 p.m. mostly clear, 10, midnight mostly clear, 10 and 3 a.m. mostly clear at 8 degrees. Good afternoon to you, Diane, this one's for you, Daniel O'Donnell, Beyond the Rainbow's End.

0: 7:15 past 3 on TCBD Voice of the Highlands. Found running loose around 11 a.m. this morning at the soccer fields. A male black and white border collie without a collar. For more information, phone Lynn on 0439 970 552. 0439 970 552. Coming up after these important announcements, Australia's first prog hit, prog rock number one hit, Healing Force, Golden Miles. That'll be coming up shortly.
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0: 17 minutes past 3. Nitty Gritty Dirt Band with Linda Ronstadt, American Dream. Menels. Oh, wait a minute. No. The Dr. Hook, cover of the Rolling Stones.
1: I don't believe it. 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
1: 20 minutes past 3 on 2CBD Voice of the Highlands. Good afternoon to you, Helen and Margaret. Coming up for you after these important announcements, Bridie Gallagher with Moonlight on the Shannon. That'll be coming up shortly.
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2:30 on 2CBD, Barry Manilow, Bermuda Triangle, found running loose this morning at the Glen and the Soccer Fields, a male black and white border collie with no collar. Further information, contact Lynn on 0439 970 552. 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

0: And the four on Tishabdi was the Highlands, Holly Valance and Naughty Girl, and before that, Chicago, Saturday in the Park. That's just about the show for the day, so thank you for your listening and your phone calls. I'll be back tomorrow with Happy Jack's Stacks of Wax. A Sunday version to take me out the day. Trevor Lucas, his cover of the Richard Clapton hit, Girls on the Avenue. Then I've got Richard Clapton with Get Back to the Shelter. Have a good evening, everyone.
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1: Hello, I'm David Cameron. Police say they were trying to speak to a man in Sydney's south shortly before he was killed in a triple fatal car crash. A 42-year-old man drove off in a white Audi after officers were called to a property in Gaimia Bay early this morning. At around 12:30, the Audi rolled over a concrete barrier onto a Toyota sedan at Sanssouci, killing the man and two people in the other vehicle. Acting Superintendent Graham Hibbs says a number of people witnessed the incident.
2: There were some 20 to 40 people, I've been told, who were present on the scene when police arrived, including a number of people who I'm told witnessed the incident. So we do have details of those persons and we are speaking with them at the moment.
1: The Foreign Minister of the Democratic Republic of Congo says the authorities are ramping up efforts to educate communities affected by the Ebola outbreak after angry relatives set fire to a hospital where a family member had died. Jean Kaseo is the Director General of Africa Centres for Disease Control and Prevention.
3: It's really unfortunate to have a young person who passed on due to this disease. We need to know and we need to make it clear to people that they cannot... When someone passed on, they cannot take the body and do what they were doing in the past. Now, we need to have the dignified funerals without touching the body.
1: AI, social cohesion and digital media are being explored today by the National Ethnic and Multicultural Broadcasters Council. The organisation is also recognising community broadcasters across the country and their role in delivering news and content to Australians in 75 languages. Membership and Engagement Coordinator Chad Phillips says issues facing the industry will be examined at the Brisbane conference.
4: How social media is important, how social cohesion is important, how using other means of broadcasting, so not just traditional radio, but also other spaces of community television, even making use of digital spaces, is where we want broadcasters that have attended the conference to feel and learn from that space.
1: Tens of thousands of people in California have been ordered to leave their homes after a huge chemical tank began leaking. Authorities in Orange County, southeast of Los Angeles, say the tank contains over 25,000 litres of a volatile and flammable liquid. A valve on the tank has become inoperable, prompting the warning. A federal judge in the United States has thrown out a human smuggling prosecution brought by the Department of Justice against Kilmar Abrego Garcia, a Salvadoran migrant who challenged his deportation. The BBC's Joel Gunter reports from Washington.
5: In a highly critical verdict, a federal judge in Tennessee said that the Justice Department had abused its power by bringing this prosecution against Mr. Abrego Garcia and branded the case vindictive. The Salvadorian migrant, who entered the US illegally, was sent to a mega prison in El Salvador last year despite a court order barring his deportation because of a risk of persecution. After the US Supreme Court ordered that the Trump administration return Mr. Abrego Garcia to the US, the Department of Justice launched a human smuggling prosecution against him related to a 2022 Tennessee traffic stop.
1: Sport and today's A-League Men's Soccer Grand Final will be the first played in New Zealand. Auckland FC hosts Sydney FC. The home side finished the season third on the table, beating Melbourne City and Adelaide on the road to today's title match.
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1: Hello, I'm David Cameron. Police say they were trying to speak to a man in Sydney's south shortly before he was killed in a triple fatal car crash. A 42-year-old man drove off in a white Audi after officers were called to a property in Gaimia Bay early this morning. At around 12:30, the Audi rolled over a concrete barrier onto a Toyota sedan at Sanssouci, killing the man and two people in the other vehicle. Acting Superintendent Graham Hibbs says a number of people witnessed the incident.
2: There were some 20 to 40 people, I've been told, who were present on the scene when police arrived, including a number of people who I'm told witnessed the incident. So we do have details of those persons and we are speaking with them at the moment.
1: The Foreign Minister of the Democratic Republic of Congo says the authorities are ramping up efforts to educate communities affected by the Ebola outbreak after angry relatives set fire to a hospital where a family member had died. Jean Kaseya is the Director General of Africa Centres for Disease Control and Prevention.
3: It's really unfortunate to have a young person who passed on due to this disease. We need to know and we need to make it clear to people that they cannot... When someone passed on, they cannot take the body and do what they were doing in the past. Now, we need to have the dignified funerals without touching the body.
1: AI, social cohesion and digital media are being explored today by the National Ethnic and Multicultural Broadcasters Council. The organisation is also recognising community broadcasters across the country and their role in delivering news and content to Australians in 75 languages. Membership and Engagement Coordinator Chad Phillips says issues facing the industry will be examined at the Brisbane conference.
4: How social media is important, how social cohesion is important, how using other means of broadcasting, so not just traditional radio, but also other spaces of community television, even making use of digital spaces, is where we want broadcasters that have attended the conference to feel and learn from that space.
1: Tens of thousands of people in California have been ordered to leave their homes after a huge chemical tank began leaking. Authorities in Orange County, southeast of Los Angeles, say the tank contains over 25,000 litres of a volatile and flammable liquid. A valve on the tank has become inoperable, prompting the warning. A federal judge in the United States has thrown out a human smuggling prosecution brought by the Department of Justice against Kilmar Abrego Garcia, a Salvadoran migrant who challenged his deportation. The BBC's Joel Gunter reports from Washington.
5: In a highly critical verdict, a federal judge in Tennessee said that the Justice Department had abused its power by bringing this prosecution against Mr. Abrego Garcia and branded the case vindictive. The Salvadorian migrant, who entered the US illegally, was sent to a mega prison in El Salvador last year despite a court order barring his deportation because of a risk of persecution. After the US Supreme Court ordered that the Trump administration return Mr. Abrego Garcia to the US, the Department of Justice launched a human smuggling prosecution against him related to a 2022 Tennessee traffic stop.
1: Sport and today's A-League Men's Soccer Grand Final will be the first played in New Zealand. Auckland FC hosts Sydney FC. The home side finished the season third on the table, beating Melbourne City and Adelaide on the road to today's title match.
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1: Hello, I'm David Cameron. Police say they were trying to speak to a man in Sydney's south shortly before he was killed in a triple fatal car crash. A 42-year-old man drove off in a white Audi after officers were called to a property in Gaimia Bay early this morning. At around 12:30, the Audi rolled over a concrete barrier onto a Toyota sedan at Sanssouci, killing the man and two people in the other vehicle. Acting Superintendent Graham Hibbs says a number of people witnessed the incident.
2: There were some 20 to 40 people, I've been told, who were present on the scene when police arrived, including a number of people who I'm told witnessed the incident. So we do have details of those persons and we are speaking with them at the moment.
1: The Foreign Minister of the Democratic Republic of Congo says the authorities are ramping up efforts to educate communities affected by the Ebola outbreak after angry relatives set fire to a hospital where a family member had died. Jean Kaseya is the Director General of Africa Centres for Disease Control and Prevention.
3: It's really unfortunate to have a young person who passed on due to this disease. We need to know and we need to make it clear to people that they cannot... When someone passed on, they cannot take the body and do what they were doing in the past. Now, we need to have the dignified funerals without touching the body.
1: AI, social cohesion and digital media are being explored today by the National Ethnic and Multicultural Broadcasters Council. The organisation is also recognising community broadcasters across the country and their role in delivering news and content to Australians in 75 languages. Membership and Engagement Coordinator Chad Phillips says issues facing the industry will be examined at the Brisbane conference.
4: How social media is important, how social cohesion is important, how using other means of broadcasting, so not just traditional radio, but also other spaces of community television, even making use of digital spaces, is where we want broadcasters that have attended the conference to feel and learn from that space.
1: Tens of thousands of people in California have been ordered to leave their homes after a huge chemical tank began leaking. Authorities in Orange County, southeast of Los Angeles, say the tank contains over 25,000 litres of a volatile and flammable liquid. A valve on the tank has become inoperable, prompting the warning. A federal judge in the United States has thrown out a human smuggling prosecution brought by the Department of Justice against Kilmar Abrego Garcia, a Salvadoran migrant who challenged his deportation. The BBC's Joel Gunter reports from Washington.
5: In a highly critical verdict, a federal judge in Tennessee said that the Justice Department had abused its power by bringing this prosecution against Mr. Abrego Garcia and branded the case vindictive. The Salvadorian migrant, who entered the US illegally, was sent to a mega prison in El Salvador last year despite a court order barring his deportation because of a risk of persecution. After the US Supreme Court ordered that the Trump administration return Mr. Abrego Garcia to the US, the Department of Justice launched a human smuggling prosecution against him related to a 2022 Tennessee traffic stop.
1: Sport and today's A-League Men's Soccer Grand Final will be the first played in New Zealand. Auckland FC hosts Sydney FC. The home side finished the season third on the table, beating Melbourne City and Adelaide on the road to today's title match.
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It was a moonlit night in old Mexico. I walked alone between some old adobe haciendas. Suddenly, I heard the plaintive cry of a young Mexican girl.

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0: Is she really going out with him?
1: Well, there she is. Let's ask her.
0: Betty, is that Jimmy's ring you're wearing?
1: Mm-hmm. Gee, it must be great riding with him.
0: Is he picking you up after school today?

Rodriguez there, Climb Up on My Music, from his second album and second and final album, Coming From Reality, 1971. Rodriguez. Good evening. Welcome to Prog Rocknosis with Laurie through till 10. And tonight I've got another feature. The feature I got is Pink Floyd, A Saucer Full of Secrets. And that album was released in on 28th of June 1968. Going back a while. But as most of that late 60s stuff still sounds quite current, I believe. Yeah, Saucer Full of Secrets. I'm going to start off with the first track, Let There Be More Light.

the Four Horsemen. Tired Wings from 1991. Okay, a feature for tonight, Pink Floyd and A Saucer Full of Secrets. Track 2, Remember a Day.

And I forgot to mention that that song was written by Nick Wright, the keyboardist and part vocalist for Pink Floyd. And also performed by Wright. And the first song on the album, which we just heard a couple of tracks ago, Let There Be More Light, was written by Roger Waters, but also the vocals were performed by Richard Wright and David Gilmour. So here on this album we have a transition point for Pink Floyd. They just were coming off the loss of having Sid Barrett in the band, and this was their second album, and there is some interesting transition points because of that. And Richard Wright was the contributor for that song, for this album. He probably didn't contribute as much in subsequent albums, and that makes this album a bit special, actually. Yeah, anyway, just wanted to say that.

0: got a word from our sponsor and a song from Prince coming up.
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2: 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By locals. For locals.

Yeah, Prince there. The Cross, off his 1987 album, Sign of the Times. Okay, Pink Floyd, A Saucer Full of Secrets. And this next one was written by Roger Waters, the bass player for Pink Floyd, bass player, primary songwriter, or one of the primary songwriters and vocalists, and performed by the same. Set the controls for The Heart of the Sun.

Elephant Stone. A Silent Moment. 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Off the album Elephant Stone. Elephant Stone are from Montreal and known to be blurring the lines between Western psychopop and Indian classical. Okay, Pink Floyd. We're getting through it. Almost through side one. It's not a very long album, this album. And this next track was written by Roger Waters, but performed by David Gilmour, Nick Mason and Richard Wright on the lead vocals. And it's Corporal Clegg.

0: Andrew.
1: On guitar. 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
2: Fido. Yeah, Fido. A Curse of Miracles. New release from Fido. And something which is pretty much a re-release from Thin Lizzy. Eerie. Outtake.
3: One, two, three, four.

called Tuning My Guitar. Tuning was a big thing because pesky little stringed instruments go out of tune a lot. So in between all my songs, I would stop and tune, and again, felt like my God-given right.

Yeah, Melanie, there, tuning my guitar. Songs she sang at Woodstock. Okay, next up, Pink Floyd. And side two, we're up to A Saucer Full of Secrets is the track. And this is composed by all four band members, Waters, Wright, Mason and Gilmore. And it's instrumental, wordless vocals by Gilmore and Wright. And that is the sections, four sections. Something Else, Syncopated Pandemonium, Storm Signal and Celestial Voices. The title track, A Saucer Full of Secrets.

classic stuff for 1968. Pink Floyd there with the title track off the album A Saucer Full of Secrets. Okay, got a request, and that request is a very nice request from someone who likes Rodriguez and heard the Rodriguez song at the start of the show. Well, this is I Wonder off the album Cold Fact.

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Rainbow Gems there. Red Bird. That's a new release from them again. And we're listening to Pink Floyd. A Saucer Full of Secrets. And this album, it's the second Pink Floyd album. Released on 28th of June 1968 by EMI Columbia in the UK. At this stage, the mental health of the singer and guitarist Syd Barrett had deteriorated during recording, so David Gilmour was recruited and Barrett left the band before the album's completion. Barrett had been the primary songwriter on Pink Floyd's debut album, The Piper at the Gates of Dawn, from 1967. And on A Saucer Full of Secrets, that's this album we're listening to, each member contributed songwriting and lead vocals. We're yet to hear the Barrett track. It's coming up. And I just want to say that this is actually, this album, A Saucer Full of Secrets, is the drummer, Nick Mason's favourite Pink Floyd album. He said, to quote, "I think there are ideas contained there that we have continued to use all the way through the career." And it was quite a good way of marking Syd's departure and Dave's arrival. It's rather nice to have it on one record. Also, other reviews of this album. Richie Unterberger draws attention to the gentle fairy tale ambiance with songs that move from concise and vivid to spacey, ethereal material with lengthy instrumental passages. Okay, this next one was written by Richard Wright, the keyboard player, and sung by him. I just want to say that I think what... This next one was written by Richard Wright, the keyboard player, and sung by him. I just want to say that I think what

Jethro Tull there. Puppet and the Puppet Master off their new album, Curious Ruminant. Still got it on that flute. Okay. We need to get through to the last track on the album, the Pink Floyd album. I'm just going to wait for a little while. This is off another album, Al Stewart, Lord Granville.

0: Yes, Al Stewart there, off the album Year of the Cat. And there's a announcement to make. Found running loose about 11 a.m. this morning at the Glenannis Soccer Fields. Black and white border collie with no collar. And if the owner is listening, or if you know the owner, you can tell the owner to contact Lynn on 043 99 70 552. That's 043 99 70 552, and that's for a black and white border collie found running loose about 11 a.m. this morning at the Glenannis Soccer Fields. Okay. We got a word from our sponsor. We'll be back for the to finish up the Pink Floyd album.
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strawberry alarm clock there. The sky isn't falling. Strawberry Alarm Clock is an American psychedelic band formed in 1967, originating in Glendale, California, a city about 10 miles north of downtown Los Angeles. The band is best known for its 1967 hit single Incense and Peppermints. Their music is categorized as acid rock, psychedelic pop, and sunshine pop. There you go, Strawberry Alarm Clock. Now, that was a new release from them, by the way. They're still releasing material. They're back after all that time. Now, Pink Floyd, and we're up to the last track. A Saucer Full of Secrets is the album, and this is a Syd Barrett song, and it's called Jug Band Blues. It's often thought to refer to Barrett's departure from the group, and a promotional video was recorded for the track. The band's management wanted to release the song as a single, but it was vetoed by the band and Smith. Now, well, who's Smith? I think I know who Smith is. Smith is Norman Smith, the producer, who was the who famously or infamously, even though it's probably little known, he left the job as head engineer with the Beatles in 1965 to be the producer for Pink Floyd. There you go. Bit of 1960s trivia there. Anyway, Jug Band Blues, Syd Barrett. If you don't know who Syd Barrett was, well, he's quite a famous character in the early Pink Floyd literature. He was basically the main songwriter on the first album and the leader of the band. Anyway, this is to close the album off. This is Syd singing Jug Band Blues.

Chama, a place in your heart. Okay, I'm going to sign off. It's 4 minutes to 10 here on 2CBD. Hope you enjoyed the Pink Floyd album, A Saucer Full of Secrets. And I'm going to sign off with a Hawkwind song. And that's from 1971, off the In Search of Space album. We took the wrong step years ago. Good night.

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1: And I'm William Broome.
0: And welcome to It's Time, the show where we look at the best of the Australian national charts between the 60s and the 90s, using the Kent Music Report, the Australian Music Report, and the ARIA charts. Today we're looking at the best of the charts from this week in 1978. William, what's coming up on today's show?
1: Coming up on today's show, we've got The Carpenters, The Village People, John Paul Young and Kate Bush.
0: And let's start off today at number 84 on the Australian National Charts this week on the 22nd of May 1978. Here's Jamaican teenagers Althea and Donna with their hit Uptown Ranking.

0: Spanking by Althea and Donna at number 84 on the Australian National Charts this week on the 22nd of May 1978. And that single had peaked at number 66 here in Australia 3 weeks previously. The song is a reggae single by Jamaican teenagers Althea Forrest and Donna Reed, recorded when they were 17 and 18 years old in Jamaica. Released in 1977, it was only a minor hit here in Australia, but became a number one single in the UK in February 1978. It features the pair singing over a popular Jamaican instrumental track called Rhythm, which provides the rhythm and backing music from the hit I'm Still In Love, and was inspired as a response to Trinity's three-piece suit. Its breakthrough came after BBC Radio 1 DJ John Peel played it by chance, generating huge audience demand and propelling the duo to international attention.
1: Falling down the charts, 10 places from number 63 to number 73 this week, on the 22nd of May 1978, was the Tom Robinson Band and 2468 Motorway.

0: That's the Tom Robinson Band, number 73 in the Australian Singles Chart this week, on the 22nd of May 1978, with 2468 Motorway. And the single had peaked at number 12 in March earlier that year. British punk new wave group the Tom Robinson Band released 2468 Motorway in 1977 as their first single. It reached number 5 in the UK and number 13 in Australia. Sung by the now openly bisexual Tom Robinson, the chorus is based on a gay liberation chant, though the song itself sounds like a straightforward driving anthem. The band would later tackle more explicitly political subjects, including homophobia, in Glad to Be Gay. The energetic track quickly became a hit and remains a key part of Robinson's live performances. You're listening to It's Time, the show where we look at the best of the Australian national charts between the 60s and the 90s, using the Kent Music Report, the Australian Music Report, and the ARIA charts. Today we're looking at the best of the charts from this week in 1978.
1: And falling down the Australian national charts this week on the 22nd of May 1978, from number 22 back to number 32 were the Carpenters with Calling Occupants of Interplanetary Craft.

0: That's the Carpenters with their hit Calling Occupants of Interplanetary Craft at number 32 on the Australian National Charts this week on the 22nd of May 1978. It was their last top 20 hit here in Australia before Karen Carpenter sadly passed away from complications due to anorexia nervosa in 1983. The song was originally released in 1976 by Canadian rock band Klaatu. The Carpenters version featured a massive 160 musician ensemble and reached the top 10 in the US and Canada and made number 1 in Ireland. The song's whimsical theme of contacting extraterrestrials led to letters from fans asking about World Contact Day and inspired the Carpenters TV special Space Encounters.
1: Rising up the charts 11 places from number 41 to number 30 this week on the 22nd of May 1978 was American band Blondie and Denny.

0: That's Blondie and Denny at number 30 in the Australian Singles Chart this week on the 22nd of May 1978. And that single peaked at number 12 in the Australian Singles Chart the following month. The hit was Blondie's 1978 cover of the 1963 hit Denise by Randy and the Rainbows. The song, retitled with the French masculine spelling, helped Blondie break internationally. It appeared on their album Plastic Letters and reached number 2 in the UK, spending 3 weeks behind Kate Bush's Wuthering Heights. It also hit number 1 in the Netherlands and made the top 20 across much of Europe. Blondie's version featured Debbie Harry's bright vocals and added a partly improvised French verse, giving the song a new wave twist. In the US, it was their only single from the album, though it didn't chart there.
1: And holding steady at number 20 on the Australian national charts this week on the 22nd of May 1978 were the Village People with San Francisco.

0: A disco classic there, San Francisco by the Village People at number 20 on the Australian National Charts this week on the 22nd of May 1978. That single went on to peak at number 15 here in Australia 2 weeks later. It was the debut single by the Village People, celebrating the city's nightlife and its vibrant gay neighbourhoods. The lyrics reference the freedom to be yourself and the leather scene and the energy of San Francisco streets. At the time, lead singer Victor Willis was the only member of the group, and producer Jacques Morali quickly assembled the rest of the performers for videos and live appearances. The song reached number 15 here in Australia and highlighted disco's connection to urban queer culture, making it a memorable start to the Village People's career.
1: 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Today we're looking at the best of the charts from this week in 1978.
0: Let's have a look at the top 10 albums of the week here in Australia on the 22nd of May 1978. At number 10 we had Guilty Until Proven Insane by Skyhooks. At number 9, Foreigner by Foreigner. At number 8, French Kiss by Bob Welch. At number 7, Weekend in LA by George Benson. At number 6, The Kick Inside by Kate Bush. At number 5, London Town by Wings. At number 4, Sleeper Catcher by the Little River Band. At number 3, The Stranger by Billy Joel. At number 2, Bat Out of Hell by Meatloaf. And at number 1, we had the best charting album of the year, Saturday Night Fever, the original movie soundtrack. That was at number 1 for 13 weeks, and this was its 10th week at the top. Well, let's have a look at the number 4 album for the week, Sleeper Catcher by Aussie band The Little River Band. And this was its first week where it peaked at number 4. It was their fourth studio album, released in May 1978, and made number 16 on the Billboard Hot 100 in the US. The album was certified platinum by the Recording Industry Association of America in May 1979. At the Australian 1978 King of Pop Awards, the album won Most Popular Australian Album. The cover shows the band playing the Australian gambling game 2-Up with the Sleeper Catcher, retrieving bets left by a tardy gambler. Well, let's have a listen to one of the songs from the album, which was released as a single. Here's Reminiscing.

0: That's Reminiscing from the number 4 album of the week this week on the 22nd of May 1978, Sleepercatcher by the Little River Band.
1: Let's take a look at the news headlines for May 1978. On the 9th of May, the body of Aldo Moro, five-time Italian Prime Minister, was found today in central Rome, wrapped in blankets and stuffed into a small Renault. He was shot dead by his Red Brigade captors, who left the car between the Christian Democrat and Italian Communist Party headquarters. The two parties were due to form a government alliance on the day he was kidnapped. On the 10th of May, Princess Margaret is seeking a divorce from the Earl of Snowdon. 2 years ago, the couple decided to separate. The two children of the marriage are with their mother. It is understood that under a financial settlement, Lord Snowdon gets a central London house, and since the separation, he has been expanding his photographic and artistic work. On the 15th of May, Sir Robert Menzies, Australia's longest-serving Prime Minister and founder of the Liberal Party, died at his Melbourne home today at the age of 83. Sir Robert, partly paralysed after a stroke in 1971, died of a heart attack. On the 21st of May, French and Belgian troops flew into Kolwezi in Zaire today to rescue European residents trapped by an uprising. Survivors reported terror and chaos as soldiers worked to bring civilians to safety. The crisis began last week when former Katangi gendarmes from Angola invaded Kolwezi, with some Zairean troops joining them in a rampage, prompting President Mobutu of Zaire to call for international assistance. And finally, on the 25th of May, a two-year land protest by Māoris at Bastion Point in Auckland has ended with the biggest paramilitary operation in New Zealand's history. More than 600 police swooped on the protest camp using army trucks and bulldozers to clear it after long negotiations had failed to resolve the dispute.
0: And rising up the Australian national charts this week on the 22nd of May 1978 from number 14 to number 12 was Australian singer John Paul Young and Standing in the Rain.

0: by John Paul Young at number 12 on the Australian national charts, where it peaked on the 22nd of May 1978 here in Australia. The hit was a disco song by John Paul Young, released in Europe in February 1977 and in Australia in December that year, as the final single from his third album, JPY. Written by George Young and Harry Vander, the song became a hit in Europe after DJs flipped the original B-side, Keep On Smiling, to play Standing in the Rain. It peaked at number 2 in Belgium, number 3 in the Netherlands, number 4 in Germany and number 11 in Austria. John Paul Young recalled that a record label employee sent the track directly to a club DJ, where it quickly gained popularity. Probably his best-known hit, Love Is In The Air, followed quickly thereafter, making number 3 on the Australian charts later that year.
1: Holding steady at number 10 in the Australian singles chart this week, on the 22nd of May 1978, was American singer Yvonne Elliman, and If I Can't Have You.

0: Kellerman and If I Can't Have You, holding steady at number 10 in the Australian singles chart this week on the 22nd of May 1978. And that single went on to peak at number 9 in the Australian singles chart the following week. The song was written by the Bee Gees in 1977 and was recorded by American singer Yvonne Elliman for the Saturday Night Fever soundtrack. Originally, the Bee Gees recorded a ballad, How Deep Is Your Love, for the album, while Elliman was given the upbeat disco track. Her powerful vocals turned the song into a major success. Released in February 1978 as the soundtrack's fourth single, it became a US number one hit, the fourth consecutive chart topper, co-written by Barry Gibb.
1: And falling down the Australian national charts this week on the 22nd of May 1978, from number 8 to number 9 was Billy Joel and Just the Way You Are.

0: That's Just the Way You Are by Billy Joel at number 9 on the Australian National Charts this week on the 22nd of May 1978. And that single had peaked at number 6 3 weeks earlier. It was taken from his 1977 album, The Stranger, and was released as the album's second single in November that year. It became Billy Joel's first US top 10 hit, peaking at number 3, and his first UK top 20 hit, reaching number 19. The song won 2 Grammy Awards for Record of the Year and Song of the Year in 1979. The song was written for his first wife, Elizabeth Thaber. Although Billy Joel initially didn't like the song, he was persuaded to include it on the album.
1: You're listening to It's Time, the show where we look at the best of the Australian national charts between the 60s and the 90s, using the Kent Music Report, the Australian Music Report, and the ARIA charts. Today we're looking at the best of the charts from this week in 1978.
2: Falling off the number one spot and making number 3 this week in the Australian singles chart on the 22nd of May 1978. Here's the Bee Gees and Stayin' Alive.

0: from the Saturday Night Fever soundtrack. That's the Bee Gees and Stayin' Alive, at number 3 in the Australian singles chart this week on the 22nd of May 1978. And that single had peaked at number 1 for 7 weeks between April and May that year. From the Saturday Night Fever soundtrack, released in December 1977, it became one of the band's most recognisable hits, reaching number 1 on the US Billboard Hot 100 in February 1978 for 4 weeks, and number 4 in the UK. Recorded in France for tax reasons, the song features an iconic guitar riff, a steady disco beat, and falsetto vocals. Stayin' Alive won a Grammy for Best Vocal Arrangement and helped the soundtrack dominate the charts, with the Bee Gees writing 4 consecutive US number 1 singles in 1978. The music video for the song was filmed on the MGM Studios backlot in California, with sets recreating New York scenes.
1: And rising up the Australian national charts this week on the 22nd of May 1978, from number 4 to number 2 and on its way to the number 1 position, we had Eruption featuring Precious Wilson and I Can't Stand the

0: That's I Can't Stand the Rain by Eruption featuring Precious Wilson at number 2 on the Australian National Charts this week on the 22nd of May 1978. That single went on to pick at number 1 for 1 week, 3 weeks later. The song was originally recorded by Ann Peebles in 1973 and later covered by several artists. In 1978, British disco group Eruption released a disco version that became their biggest hit, making number 1 here in Australia and number 1 also in Belgium, followed by hits like One Way Ticket from their 1978 second album, Leave a Light. Eruption formed in the UK in 1969 as Silent Eruption and were mainly musicians of Caribbean origin. Precious Wilson became their lead singer in 1975, and the group was signed by Hansa Records after being discovered during a European tour supporting Boney M.
1: And finally, let's take a look at the top 10 charting singles of the week, this week on the 22nd of May, 1978. At number 10, we had If I Can't Have You by Yvonne Elliman. At number 9, Just the Way You Are by Billy Joel. At number 8, Night Fever by the Bee Gees. And number 7, Sometimes When We Touch by Dan Hill. And number 6, Can't Smile Without You by Barry Manilow. And number 5, Ebony Eyes by Bob Welch. And number 4, You Took the Words Right Out of My Mouth by Meatloaf. And number 3, Staying Alive by the Bee Gees. At number 2, I Can't Stand the Rain by Eruption featuring Precious Wilson. And at number 1, a single that peaked at the top spot for 3 weeks, and this was its first week at number 1. Here's Kate Bush and Wuthering Heights.

0: That's Kate Bush and Wuthering Heights at number one in the Australian Singles Chart this week, on the 22nd of May, 1978. And that single peaked at number one for 3 weeks, and this was its first week at the top. It was the debut single by English singer and songwriter Kate Bush, released in January 1978 from her album The Kick Inside. Written in a single evening at age 18, the song was inspired by Emily Bronte's 1847 novel and is sung from the perspective of Catherine Earnshaw's ghost. It became Bush's first number one in the UK, making her the first female artist to reach number one with a self-written song. The track features unusual harmonics, irregular phrases, and a memorable guitar solo by Ian Benson. Two iconic music videos were made, one in a dark room and the other on Salisbury Plain.
1: Well, that's the show for another week. Thanks go to David Kent and his website, www.australianchartbooks.com.au, for the use of his Kent Music Report and Australian Music Report charts in the show. News headlines are mostly sourced from the Chronicle of the 20th Century, published by Penguin. I'm Barry Mackay.
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It was before the dollar. And before the pill. I went to this rock dance in Swan Hill. I arrived in my EK. Hair slicked back. And I saw the Sheila in tangerine socks. Hair pitch black. And she walked right by me. And she said,

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Real cool. And I said nothing. She said, "You want a boogie with me?"

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She wasn't real rough. And now an else came near. Because all was too tough. And the band was called Curly and the Cocky Stranglers or something. They weren't real bad, were they? You wouldn't want to know what they're playing.

Well, me and Christine, we got on okay. So I took her home in my EK. She's chewing on juicy fruit. I'm chewing on PK. Got one hand on the wheel and arm around her neck. The other hand going down and turning on the radio. They're playing our favourite song.

Reading Writing Hotline is there to help adults who have difficulties with reading, writing or spelling. Their number is 1300 655 06. 1300 655 06. Go on, take the plunge.

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exist before they're allowed to be free. 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
1: Good morning, I'm David Cameron. US President Donald Trump says the United States and Iran are getting a lot closer to finalising a peace agreement. Speaking to US media, Mr. Trump said he would only sign a deal that gives Washington everything it wants. Iran says both sides are now drafting a framework agreement, though gaps remain. Here's the BBC's Peter Bowes.
2: After cancelling plans to launch another attack on Iran earlier this week, President Trump has suggested that Washington and Tehran could be close to an agreement to end the war. In a brief call with CBS News, he said, "Every day it gets better and better." But he warned that if a deal could not be reached, no country would ever be hit as hard as they're about to be. According to reports, Mr. Trump is consulting with his advisers and speaking with the leaders of Gulf allies, including Qatar, Saudi Arabia and the United Arab Emirates.
1: Opposition leader Angus Taylor says the party faithful need to mobilise after polling shows they face an increased threat from One Nation. A Redbridge Group and Accent Research survey of more than 6,000 voters indicates the coalition could struggle to remain the main opposition in a federal election. Labour could also lose seats to One Nation. The researchers say it's a snapshot of current sentiment and not a prediction. Speaking to the ABC, One Nation MP Barnaby Joyce says his party needs to be cautious, but the poll does back up a recent win in the Farah by-election.
3: What's before us is an incredible responsibility placed on us by the Australian people. We'll rise to that responsibility, but we're not going to get carried away with what may or may not be down the track.
1: The Energy Minister says the government has planned for worsening fuel shortages, including a scenario where it needs to introduce fuel rationing. Chris Bowen says the National Reserve remains stable, with 43 days of petrol on hand and 38 days of diesel. He says fuel rationing is unlikely, but all possibilities had to be considered.
4: I've said that all along. I'm not envisaging fuel rationing as being likely. Obviously, we've developed a four-stage plan with the states. We're currently at stage two. That's prudent.
1: The African Centres for Disease Control says 10 African countries are at risk from the Ebola outbreak in the Democratic Republic of the Congo. The agency says it's the biggest outbreak Africa has seen since the Ebola epidemic a decade ago. Meantime, the DRC's football team say they won't change their preparations for next month's World Cup, despite being told to isolate by the United States because of the Ebola outbreak. A White House official says the squad needed to remain in a bubble for 21 days before travelling to the US. A Congolese spokesperson says all the players are based outside the DRC and their plans remain the same. In the NRL, Manly Warringah took a seventh win from eight games under interim coach Kieran Foran with a 12-10 victory over the Gold Coast Titans. St George were booed from the ground after an 11th straight loss, going down to the Warriors by 18 points. In the AFL, Collingwood's Scott Pendlebury became the league's most capped player, making his 433rd appearance. The Magpies shook off West Coast to win by 10 points at the MCG. In other games, Carlton beat Port Adelaide 92-58, North Melbourne over Gold Coast by 6 points, and a win for Geelong over the Swans. And Auckland FC are the A-League men's soccer champions, becoming the first New Zealand side to claim the title. They beat Sydney FC 1-0 in Auckland.
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1: At 4 minutes past six on Sunday the 24th of May, the temperature in Glen Innes is 9.2 degrees, although it feels like 4.4. The humidity is at 92%. The wind is blowing from the east-southeast at 22 kilometres per hour, gusting to 25 kilometres per hour. There's been no rain since 9 a.m. yesterday, and the pressure is at 1022.3. Our forecast for today is for a mostly cloudy day with a maximum temperature of 18 degrees. A chance of fog early this morning, showers, a medium chance of showers most likely in the evening. Winds are expected to remain east to southeasterly 20 to 30 kilometres per hour, becoming light in the evening, and then east to southeasterly 15 to 20 kilometres per hour in the late evening. A chance of rain is predicted at 20%, expecting less than 1 millimetre. The fire danger rating is moderate and the UV index is moderate. Looking ahead, our forecast maximum temperatures are for 18 degrees tomorrow Monday, 18 degrees on Tuesday, 20 degrees on Wednesday. Overnight minimums down to 9 and 10 degrees. And we're expecting a sunny day Tuesday, sunny day Monday, partly cloudy Tuesday, and rain on Wednesday.

Good morning, Giaguiva Imagin. I'm Pamela O'Neill, and you're listening to Going Home, Music from the Celtic Homelands on 2CBDFM, the voice of the Highlands. We, your local community radio station here in Glen Innes, Deepwater, and anywhere else you may be listening on the internet, and we come to you from Ngurrabal country. Today is the 24th of May, and this is a very significant day in Irish history. Two major things happened on this day in Ireland. In 1798, the Society of United Irishmen launched their rebellion against British rule on this day. In 1798, as I said, skirmishes most notably including the ambush at Ballymore, Ballymore Eustace, and we'll talk a little bit more about the 1798 rebellion and what it means and its connections to Australia as well in the course of the program this morning. The other significant event in Irish history, a little more recent, is that in 1923, on this day, the IRA Chief of Staff ordered the Republican forces to dump their arms, and that effectively ended the Irish Civil War, and that had been raging essentially since the creation of the Irish Free State. So two very significant events in Irish history happened on this day, and as a result, we'll talk a little bit about both of those in the course of the program this morning and play some relevant music, lots of music pertaining to Ireland, of course. And so I'm going to start with this one. It's difficult choosing a version. Song for Ireland is sung by many, many different people, but this one is by one of the great women of Irish music. This is Mary Black and A Song for Ireland.

the Cape Breton fiddle player Doug Lamy, and the tune Crossing Over to Ireland. So this morning we will be playing music pertaining to Ireland of various kinds, in honour of the fact that on this very day in history, the 1798 rebellion commenced, a very important date in Irish history. And also on this day, the Civil War ended when the order was given for Republican forces to lay down their arms. And that was a very, very, very important day in Irish history. And not very long ago, 1923, I guess it is over 100 years now, but those two events, very formative in the history of Ireland as we know it today. And so we'll talk a little bit about them in the course of the program and play lots of wonderful music about and from Ireland. This next track I'm going to play is from a wonderful pair of siblings called Seamus and Queevy. They are actually in Australia. If they're not here now, they're arriving any minute. They will be playing a gig in Sydney this Saturday night. They're off down to the National Celtic Festival in Port Arlington next weekend. And they are an incredibly talented pair of young siblings performing songs in the Shannos style, but also multi-instrumentalists. This particular recording is of Seamus and Queevy with Notify, and the song is A Chomorig Eving O. It's a song about a place.

Garth Brooks and the song Ireland. The 1798 rebellion is one that looms very large in the Irish imagination, particularly in the context of later rebellions, which ultimately, of course, led to the successful rebellion that led to the Civil War that ended on this day in 1923. Also, but the 1798 rebellion that started on this day has been immortalised in many songs, but I suspect that this is the very best one, in my opinion at least. This song was written quite a lot later than that actual rebellion occurred. It was the 1860s, I believe, and part of the motivation for writing this song was to motivate subsequent uprisings that... of which there have been quite a number in the course of Irish history. But this song is called The Rising of the Moon, and it commemorates that night in 1798 when, or the eve, I should say, in 1798 of the rebellion that occurred on this day. So this is a version by the Dubliners, The Rising of the Moon.

Was Eamon Coyne and Chris Drever, featuring Baron by Eamon Nugent, the tune Kitty O'Neill's Champion Jig. We are playing primarily Irish music this morning, commemorating the beginning of the 1798 rebellion and the end of the Civil War in 1923. We'll talk a little bit more about both of those events as we go through the program this morning, but both really seminal moments in Irish history. Going to play one of the many hits from the Furies next. The Furies, a group of family members of the surname Fury, obviously. The proper name of the band, the Furies and Davy Arthur, because there was one chap in the band who wasn't a Fury. So this is the Furies and Davy Arthur with Steal Away.

This is the Men of the Deeps, a group of miners from Nova Scotia, mostly around the Cape Breton area of Sydney mines. And the song Rise Again, the Men of the Deeps are a fascinating choir. They're all either active or retired miners, and they sing in their mining uniforms with the helmets with the headlamps. Very, it's a really interesting presentation of a very talented choir. So Men of the Deeps, and the song was Rise Again, in honour of the Irish Rising of 1798. So it was a rebellion that was ultimately unsuccessful, I guess we could say, but certainly paved the way for a lot of subsequent rebellions against English rule in Ireland, which of course ultimately led to the existence of the Republic of Ireland as we know it today, after a very long and tortuous path. And another step in that process was the Civil War, which ended on this day in 1923. So the 1798 rebellion was essentially organised by the United Irishmen, and we think of Irish rebellions as being conducted by kind of Catholic, Irish-speaking, Gaelic Irish folk. But in fact, the Irish, the United Irishmen were founded by Methodists in Ulster who were opposed to, I guess, the English Anglican kind of supremacy. And those non-conformists kind of joined forces with Catholics to organise the 1798 rebellion, which had fairly significant input from France as well. I said Methodists. I should have said Presbyterians. Very important distinction. So the United Irishmen, first formed in Belfast by Presbyterians, joined forces with Catholics. A lot of input from France. Of course, the Catholic connection there was very helpful to them. The rebellion was ultimately unsuccessful, but really kind of drew a line in the sand and made it clear that there was a will amongst the Irish people to throw off the yoke of English oppression, which eventually, of course, they succeeded in doing much, much, much later. So the 1798 rebellion occurred or began on this day in 1798. There were quite swift moves by the English authorities to stamp out the rebellion. Punishments in the wake of the rebellion were quite harsh and severe, including executions. But the 1798 rebellion kind of became a rallying cry for those who looked to Irish independence, and so, as I say, paved the way for many subsequent rebellions and ultimately successful ones. The other interesting thing about the 1798 rebellion is that a lot of the ringleaders were exiled to Australia, and we will talk a little bit about that after the news, which is coming around soonish, in fact, much sooner than I thought it was. Have I got time to squeeze both of these in? I think I'll give it a try. This is an Irish language song. The language, of course, a really crucial element of the road to Irish independence. And it is Siúil Aroon, and this version is by Celtic Woman.

0: Celtic Woman and Shula Roon. And here to take us to the news is Runrig with The Mighty Atlantic.
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1: Good morning, I'm David Cameron. US President Donald Trump says the United States and Iran are getting a lot closer to finalising a peace agreement. Speaking to US media, Mr. Trump said he'd only sign a deal that gives Washington everything it wants. An Iranian foreign ministry spokesperson says both sides are now drafting a framework agreement, though gaps remain.
2: Our initial intention was to draft a memorandum of understanding, a kind of framework agreement comprised of 14 clauses. This memorandum of understanding will address the essential points for ending the imposed war, as well as the fundamental issues for us. Within a reasonable period, the details will be discussed and a final agreement will ultimately be concluded. We are currently in the final stages of finalising these memoranda of understanding.
1: One Nation MP Barnaby Joyce says he's cautious about a new poll suggesting his party could wipe out the coalition at the next federal election. A Redbridge Group and Accent Research survey of more than 6,000 voters indicates One Nation could win up to 59 seats in the lower house if an election were held now. Speaking to the ABC, Barnaby Joyce says it's not a prediction.
3: It's an indicator, not a vote. But it's an indicator that corroborates with so many other polls and also the ground truthing of the election in Farah and, in a way, South Australia. We'll be making sure that we put our very best endeavours, if given that incredible honour, in the form that's represented in that poll.
1: Rural Aid says it's seeing a dramatic increase in the number of farming families reaching out for support amid ongoing dry conditions. The Bureau of Meteorology says New South Wales had its second driest April on record. Rural Aid CEO John Walters has told National Radio News the charity is responding to three key areas of need.
4: Some fodder or hay to feed drought-impacted livestock, some financial assistance just to help pay some bills, take a little bit of that pressure away. And for so many people, which is a really direct reflection of just how dry it is, water tanks running very, very low or empty, so a delivery of emergency household drinking water.
1: The Chinese government says it will rigorously investigate an explosion at a coal mine that's killed at least 82 people. Local officials say the mine operator is being investigated for serious legal violations. The African Centres for Disease Control says 10 African countries are at risk from the Ebola outbreak in the Democratic Republic of Congo. The agency says the scale of the outbreak is the biggest Africa has seen since an epidemic a decade ago. Here's the BBC's Richard Kagoe.
5: By the time an outbreak was being declared last week, there were about 200 cases in eastern Congo. And so because there are difficulties in terms of testing and even the machines that were being used, were not aligned to the Bundibugyo species of Ebola, which is responsible for the outbreak. And so because there's a lot of movement between the DRC and even the surrounding regions, then there's a possibility that lots of people may have moved and were asymptomatic by the time this outbreak was being declared.
1: To sport, and NRL side St George Illawarra are yet to post a win in this year's competition, going down to the Warriors, 30 points to 12. They've now lost 15 games straight, stretching back to last season, and were booed from the field by frustrated fans. Manly defeated the Gold Coast by 2 points. In the AFL, wins for Collingwood, Carlton, Geelong and North Melbourne.
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7: At 4 minutes past seven on Sunday the 24th of May, the temperature in Glen Innes is now 10.5 degrees. We have 92% humidity, the wind blowing from the east-southeast at 28 kilometres per hour, gusting to 32 kilometres per hour. There's been no rain since 9 a.m. yesterday and the pressure's at 1022.8. Our forecast for today is for a mostly cloudy day with a maximum temperature of 18 degrees, a chance of fog this morning. The winds are expected to remain east to southeasterly, 20 to 30 kilometres per hour, and become light in the evening. Then become east-southeasterly 15 to 20 kilometres per hour in the late evening. The chance of rain is predicted at 10%, expecting less than 1 millimetre. The UV index and the fire danger rating are both moderate. Our forecast for the next few days, maximum temperature of 18 on Monday and Tuesday, up to 20 on Wednesday. Overnight minimums down to 9 and 10 degrees. Monday is expected to have a 40% chance of rain, likewise on Tuesday, and then Wednesday a 90% chance. So that rain should hit us on Wednesday at the latest.

Runrig and Erin, meaning Ireland, of course. We are playing music pertaining to Ireland this morning in celebration of the anniversary on this day of the commencement of the 1798 rebellion, or Éire Amach, as they call it in Irish. And Éire Amach is the name that's applied to a number of different Irish rebellions, but of which there have been a good number, it has to be said. But the other thing that occurred on this day in 1923 was the end of the Civil War, as the Republicans were ordered to lay down their arms. And I guess those two events, in a way, kind of bookend a very turbulent period in Irish history and a movement towards Irish independence. The 1798 rebellion was quite short-lived and generally seen as a defeat, but of course, had it not been for the 1798 rebellion, subsequent events may not have unfolded as they did. The 1798 is estimated to have caused between 10,000 and 50,000 deaths on the Republican side, and somewhere between about 1,500 and 3,000 on the English side, or the Loyalist side. Quite a high rate of casualties, despite its reasonable shortness and its lack of success. The British fairly comprehensively won the confrontation and, in fact, abolished the Irish Parliament as a result of the 1798 rising. It's caused the formation of the United Kingdom in 1801. So it was quite a, it looked like quite a setback for the cause. But as is so often the case, when these defeats occur, it does kind of provide a rallying point for those involved. Now, after the rising itself, various pockets of, I guess we could characterise it as guerrilla warfare, kind of continued for a few years, and it wasn't until 1803, for instance, that Michael Dwyer, the Wicklow chief, was finally, he surrendered. He negotiated a surrender, and the terms of his surrender meant that he was never sentenced but was transported to Australia with those who'd been fighting with him. And Michael Dwyer becomes quite a significant figure in Australian history, and in Irish Australian history in particular. The Irish monument at the Waverley Cemetery in Sydney, which is quite an amazing monument, quite a huge and imposing thing, and commemorates the 1798 rising, but every subsequent action in pursuit of, I guess, Irish freedom, broadly characterised. And so that is the grave of Michael Dwyer, as well as being this huge rallying point and really significant and impressive monument. Anyway, enough of the talk. Let's have some more music. Let's kick off this hour with Bruce Guthrie and The Water Is Wide.

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the band Erin, meaning Ireland, and the piece called Mananon, a depiction, I guess, musical depiction of the great sea god Mananon from Celtic mythology, and the idea of the battle at sea. That's such a crucial part of the Mananon legend. As we talk this morning about the course of Irish independence and the events of this day in history, we've talked a little bit about the 1798 Rising, which is kind of the opening event of the long history of the Irish struggle for independence. Of course, it does go back a lot further than that, but 1798 Rebellion is kind of a big landmark in the story, and in a sense the closing landmark, although many would argue, and probably quite rightly, that the story isn't over yet, is the end of the Civil War in 1923. So the Civil War broke out in 1922, essentially as soon as the Anglo-Irish Treaty was settled. The Anglo-Irish Treaty established a provisional government of Ireland, and it was the point at which the partition of Ireland into what is now the Republic and Northern Ireland occurred. That was a settlement that those who were in favour of it felt was the only way that any of Ireland would obtain independence. But of course, those who were opposed to it felt that Ireland should remain unified and should hold out for a complete independence. That disagreement led to the Civil War, which saw people who had fought on the same side for Irish independence now fighting on opposite sides, really tore families apart. We see that depicted in the movie The Wind That Shakes the Barley, amongst other places. A very, very sad part of Irish history, and one that influenced politics in Ireland throughout the 20th century and potentially still does. Of course, the cause of Irish independence has also spawned a huge amount of really very nice music. So let's play some more of that, shall we? This song is by the Corrib Folk, and it is Only Our Rivers Run Free.

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Margaret McElhome and Lough Sheelan Eviction. This is a song that's based around the famine era, when many landlords were evicting large numbers of tenants from their lands, and that is sort of one of the stories from that dark episode in Irish history. And of course, the land wars and the evictions are all part of the story that that is woven together with the 1798 rebellion and the Civil War, the trajectory from Ireland being subject to English rule through to becoming independent, although not the entirety of Ireland is now independent, but that the evictions and the treatment of the Irish people during the famine are all very significant contributors to the way that that story unfolds. The appalling treatment of many Irish people by the governments of the times is really what led to the urge for freedom. So all of these separate elements of the story kind of fold in together to bring us on that journey from Ireland under English rule to the Republic of Ireland as we now have it, and potentially into the future, into maybe a reunified Ireland. Who knows what will happen? Another major part of that story

story, of course, is the 1916 Easter Rising, which we spoke about, I think, at Easter time or thereabouts. As part of the story that takes us from 1798 to 1923 and to this date in both years, the 1916 Rising, An Éirí Amach, needs to be included. So this song is The Foggy Dew, which was written about the 1916 Rising and the Dublin part of that.

0: saddlery again. We got your new saddle last week. What's that? A new bridle? A new set of reins? New breastplate? Yeah, Kent Saddlery's got it all. What about me, Albert? Oh, Kent Saddlery have belts, hats, pocket knives and great gift ideas. Okay, I'll get some new Ariat boots and an Akubra. See you at Kent Saddlery on the New England Highway Stanthorpe. 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

Freedom Sons and God Save Ireland. It's 16 minutes to 8 on 2CBD FM, the voice of the Highlands. I mentioned earlier the movie The Wind That Shakes the Barley that depicts the Civil War in Ireland, which ended on this day in 1923. A very worthwhile movie. I won't say an enjoyable movie. It certainly is not, or I didn't find it so, but a very informative, educational and important movie. So that movie called The Wind That Shakes the Barley, and here is a song that's called The Wind That Shakes the Barley. It is performed in this instance by Sarah Makem.

head, and it shook the golden barley. 'Twas hard the woeful words to frame, to voice

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Mairead Ní Gheall, and the song is Fadhaliam Uaimi. It's 8 minutes to 8 on 2CBDFM, the voice of the Highlands. I'm going to attempt to squeeze two more songs in before the news. So this one is from Murphy's Pigs, and in keeping with our theme of following the course of the cause of Irish freedom, this one is Follow Me Up to Carlow, Murphy's Pigs.

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1: Good morning, I'm David Cameron. Queensland police have fatally shot a man at a home north of Brisbane. Officers responded to an alleged domestic violence incident at a house in Narangba at around 12:30 this morning. They say they were threatened by an armed man who was shot as he approached them. Police gave first aid and CPR, but the man died at the scene. The Police Ethical Standards Command, with oversight from the Crime and Corruption Commission, will investigate the incident. The government in the Democratic Republic of the Congo has suspended all commercial and private flights to and from the northeastern city of Bunia because of the risk of spreading Ebola. It's one of the epicentres of the current Ebola outbreak in the DRC, which is the biggest Africa has seen for a decade. Here's the BBC's Richard Kagoe.
2: They're saying that the scale of the outbreak is huge. They did confirm at the health ministry in Uganda that there are 3 new cases on Saturday. And so it raises concern that could there be a possibility then that countries that do border the Democratic Republic of Congo, which is geographically very expansive, so it shares its borders with 9 countries. So could it be possible that there would be cases elsewhere? And what we have seen is that some of the surrounding countries like Rwanda, Tanzania, they've shut their borders, including Uganda, to public transport.
1: President Donald Trump says the United States and Iran are getting a lot closer to finalising a peace agreement. On a visit to India, the US Secretary of State, Marco Rubio, sounded cautiously optimistic.
3: There's been some progress done, some progress made. There is a chance that whether it's later today, tomorrow, in a couple days, we may have something to say, but this issue needs to be solved, as the president has said, one way or the other. Iran can never have a nuclear weapon. The straits need to be opened without tolls. These are the president's points consistently, and his preference is always to deal with it in a diplomatic way.
1: Qantas says it will monitor passenger demand for more flights at a regional airport in Tasmania's northwest. Rex Airlines is set to end services at Devonport from next month due to rising fuel costs. QantasLink regional flights continue at the airport, and the national carrier says larger aircraft in its fleet may be able to take up increased demand. The late Australian drag performer Maxie Shield will be honoured today with a special screening of a movie she starred in. Shannon Kirkwood has the details.
4: Sydney's LGBTIQA plus community are turning out this afternoon to not only remember one of Australia's most well-known drag performers, but to also raise money for New South Wales-based charity 2010. It supports LGBTIQA plus young people with housing, counselling and social support, and was a charity drag performer Maxie Shield admired. Maxie died in February this year after being diagnosed with throat cancer. Attendees will be viewing the director's cut of the camp raunchy comedy The Winner Takes It All, where Maxie plays the lead character. The film was shot in Sydney in 2022.
1: Sport and in the AFL, Collingwood's Scott Pendlebury became the league's most capped player, making his 433rd appearance. The Magpies shook off West Coast to win by 10 points at the MCG. In other games, Carlton beat Port Adelaide 92-58, North Melbourne over Gold Coast by 6 points, and a win for Geelong over the Swans. And Auckland FC are the A-League men's soccer champions, becoming the first New Zealand side to claim the title. They beat Sydney FC 1-0 in Auckland.
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6: At 4 minutes past eight on Sunday, the 24th of May, the temperature in Glen Innes is now 11 degrees. We have 91% humidity, wind blowing from the east-southeast at 30 kilometres per hour, gusting to 36 kilometres per hour. There has been no rain since 9 a.m. yesterday, and the pressure is at 1023.1. Our forecast for today is for a mostly cloudy day with a maximum temperature of 18 degrees, chance of fog this morning. Winds are expected to remain 20 to 30 kilometres per hour east-southeasterly, becoming light this evening and then becoming east-southeasterly 15 to 20 kilometres per hour in the late evening. Chance of rain is predicted at 10%, expecting less than 1 millimetre. A fire danger rating is moderate and the UV index is moderate. For the next few days, our maximum temperature on Monday and Tuesday will be 18 degrees and Wednesday 20 degrees. Overnight minimums down to between 9 and 10 degrees. Monday and Tuesday, the chance of rain is at 40% and on Wednesday at 90%.

Runrig and May Morning. And on this particular May Morning, the 24th of May, we remember the commencement of the 1798 Irish Rebellion and the closure of the Irish Civil War in 1923. It was on this day that that the chief of the Republican forces ordered his men to lay down their arms. It had been a long lead-up to this moment in 1923. The Republican forces, that is, the forces who opposed freedom for only freedom from English rule for only 26 of the Irish counties, those forces had been fighting for most of a year since the formation of the what became the Irish Free State, and in April of 1923, the leader of the Republicans, Lynch, was killed in a skirmish. He was replaced by a man called Frank Aiken, and it was Frank Aiken who was the IRA chief of staff who gave the order to discontinue hostilities on the 24th of May 1923, a ceasefire order to all of the IRA's volunteers, ordered to dump their arms, not to surrender them, and they were ordered not to continue a fight, as in Aiken's view, the fight could not be won. That was considered by some to be an end to a long history of the Irish struggle to free itself from the yoke of English rule. Now, obviously, there are others who believe that that struggle is ongoing because the six counties of Northern Ireland are still under English rule. The politics of the Civil War coloured politics throughout the 20th century in Ireland and to some extent still do. The major political parties in Ireland today were formed as part of the Civil War. Those parties, Fine Gael and Fianna Fáil, the two opposing sides of the Civil War, more or less. Together with Sinn Féin, of course. So very complex political situation in Ireland and a very complex and long drawn out struggle to overcome the disadvantages of English rule in Ireland. So let's get some more music underway, shall we? I've mentioned The Wind That Shakes the Barley, the movie that depicts the Civil War in a very, I can't say beautiful way, but depicts it very well. It's a bit of a grueling movie, but one well worth seeing. And an unforgettable scene in that movie has this song being sung by a bunch of soldiers pushing a motorbike, as I recall, that whose engine had broken down in the mist. The song is O Ro Sheda Vahawalya. I believe it's actually a Jacobite song, so it actually predates those hostilities that we're talking about, but featured in that movie. So here it is, sung by Sinead O'Connor.

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It was Skibbereen, a band from Victoria, and the song The Eviction. And as I mentioned earlier, evictions and clearance of land and the famine played a great part in the whole story of the history of Irish rebellions against English rule. I'm going to hear from Big Tom now, and this is I'll Settle for Old Ireland.

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That was Iarla O'Leonard, one of the great Seanad singers in the Irish tradition. And the song Aisling Hiel. Aisling is a dream or a vision, and Hiel is bright. So a bright vision. And the Aisling song is a tradition that was established for to enable Irish people to express their hopes for Ireland without falling foul of English authorities who clamped down quite hard on expressions of Irish nationalism. So that very beautiful Seanad singing tradition of the Aisling song is quite a significant part of that story about Irish resistance to English rule that forms our theme this morning. So Iarla O'Leonard with a beautiful example, Aisling Hiel. Going to have an instrumental now. This one's from Sharon Shannon, the fabulous, fabulous box player. This song is Marv na Luinne, a lament for Limerick.

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Emmy Ryan and A Place to Call Home. Emmy is now based in Melbourne, has been based in Sydney, in Alice Springs, various other parts of Australia. She is actually today passing through Glen Innes, and I'm really hoping that her driving schedule enables us to have a quick catch-up for a coffee. It'd be really nice to hear what she's up to. She has an album in production with her band, The Hard Times, so I'll be looking forward to hearing when we can hope to be able to play some tunes from that on this program. So let's cross our fingers and hope that it's not too long away. We're going to have now a song from a Scottish Gaelic singer, but it is in fact an Irish language song, a very beautiful one. This is Kim Carney, and the song is Crucon na Bastia, which is the children's graveyard. It's a sad song, but a very beautiful one. Here we are.

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The Parting Glass, of course, and a song there by the High Kings, who I believe are coming to Australia again soon. They seem to come here very regularly. A fantastic band. If you get a chance to see them while they're out here, they normally play Brisbane and Sydney and Melbourne and a few other places, and really enjoyable show. So the High Kings and the Parting Glass. It is 5 minutes to nine, so we will be shortly playing our last Runrig song before the news and before Don comes in and takes over to play his usual mix of Irish and country for you for the next few hours. So I will not be here next week. In fact, for the next 2 weeks, I have commitments elsewhere, largely centred around the Irish community and the Irish language. So I'll look forward to telling you a little bit about those when I get back. So I'm hoping that the wonderful Jeff Black will be able to come in and take over my program for the next 2 weeks, but I haven't confirmed that with him yet. But in any case, I will definitely be back with you on the 3 weeks from today. I don't actually remember the date, but and hopefully with lots of interesting things to report on. So I hope that you have a wonderful day and a wonderful couple of weeks, and I'll look forward to being back with you in the middle of June. So here we are with our last Runrig song for the morning. This is Faglias Eran Ari, A Shadow on the Sheeling.

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1: Good morning, I'm David Cameron. US President Donald Trump says the United States and Iran are getting a lot closer to finalising a peace agreement. Speaking to US media, Mr. Trump said he'd only sign a deal that gives Washington everything it wants. An Iranian foreign ministry spokesperson says both sides are now drafting a framework agreement, though gaps remain.
2: Our initial intention was to draft a memorandum of understanding, a kind of framework agreement comprised of 14 clauses. This memorandum of understanding will address the essential points for ending the imposed war, as well as the fundamental issues for us. Within a reasonable period, the details will be discussed and a final agreement will ultimately be concluded. We are currently in the final stages of finalising these memoranda of understanding.
1: One Nation MP Barnaby Joyce says he's cautious about a new poll suggesting his party could wipe out the coalition at the next federal election. A Redbridge Group and Accent Research survey of more than 6,000 voters indicates One Nation could win up to 59 seats in the lower house if an election were held now. Speaking to the ABC, Barnaby Joyce says it's not a prediction.
3: It's an indicator, not a vote. But it's an indicator that corroborates with so many other polls and also the ground truthing of the election in Farah and, in a way, South Australia. We'll be making sure that we put our very best endeavours, if given that incredible honour, in the form that's represented in that poll.
1: Rural Aid says it's seeing a dramatic increase in the number of farming families reaching out for support amid ongoing dry conditions. The Bureau of Meteorology says New South Wales had its second driest April on record. Rural Aid CEO John Walters has told National Radio News the charity is responding to three key areas of need.
4: Some fodder or hay to feed drought-impacted livestock, some financial assistance just to help pay some bills, take a little bit of that pressure away. And for so many people, which is a really direct reflection of just how dry it is, water tanks running very, very low or empty, so a delivery of emergency household drinking water.
1: The Chinese government says it will rigorously investigate an explosion at a coal mine that's killed at least 82 people. Local officials say the mine operator is being investigated for serious legal violations. The African Centres for Disease Control says 10 African countries are at risk from the Ebola outbreak in the Democratic Republic of Congo. The agency says the scale of the outbreak is the biggest Africa has seen since an epidemic a decade ago. Here's the BBC's Richard Kagoe.
5: By the time an outbreak was being declared last week, there were about 200 cases in eastern Congo. And so because there are difficulties in terms of testing and even the machines that were being used, were not aligned to the Bundibugyo species of Ebola, which is responsible for the outbreak. And so because there's a lot of movement between the DRC and even the surrounding regions, then there's a possibility that lots of people may have moved and were asymptomatic by the time this outbreak was being declared.
1: To sport, and NRL side St George Illawarra are yet to post a win in this year's competition, going down to the Warriors, 30 points to 12. They've now lost 15 games straight, stretching back to last season, and were booed from the field by frustrated fans. Manly defeated the Gold Coast by 2 points. In the AFL, wins for Collingwood, Carlton, Geelong and North Melbourne.
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0: folks, and welcome to 2CBD on this Sunday morning. Thanks to Pamela for her breaky program there once again this morning. I'll be with you for the next couple of hours or so. Before we kick off, we'll have a little weather update. Present time, Gunnedah, sitting on 12.9 degrees, 87% humidity. Wind is east southeast at about 40 kilometres an hour, with gusts up to 54 kilometres an hour. And no rainfall to report. Pressure 1023.2. For the Northern Tablelands today, we're going to be 18 degrees maximum. We kicked off with about 7 degrees minimum. Going to be cloudy, bit of fog around the ranges early this morning. Medium chance of showers on and east of the ranges, most likely in the evening, near zero chance elsewhere. Wind will be east southeast, 20 to 30 kilometres an hour, becoming light in the evening, then becoming east-southeast, 15 to 20 kilometres in the late evening. 10% chance of rain, anything up to a millimetre. Fire danger rating sitting on moderate. UV index also moderate. So that's the weather right up to this moment.
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0: Yeah, there we go. It's around about 11 minutes past 9 on 2CBD, kick the show on Johnny Cash.

0: for better music.
1: Yeah, there we go. We just got a song there. What a Friend We Have in Mother, Wolf Carter. Before that, What a Collider with Charlie Pride, of course, and Johnny Cash. Sunday morning coming down. Let's come down now. It's 9:20 on TCBD.

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3: Yeah, there we go. Charlie Pride and Between You and Me, Hotfoot Boogie. We saw that one with Wolf Carter, and I've been down that road before with good old Hank Williams.
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And he draws his dead mother's ring from his finger that she wore long ago on her wedding day. It's his last earthly treasure.

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1: Yeah, there we go. Just had David Houston and Tammy Wynette with My Elusive Dream. Before that, Carroll County Accident, Porter Wagner and Picture from Life's Other Side. Good old Hank Williams. That brings the time now to... Yeah, around about 19 minutes away from 10 o'clock.
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2: Yeah, there we go. Hank Williams, and I don't care if tomorrow never comes, with the backing there of the Philharmonic Orchestra. Way back those days, he could have done anything. Oh, Hank Williams, no doubt about that. Before that one, we had The Last Date, Floyd Kramer, and way back there, a little thing from Ollie Austin. Right, we're up to around about 8-9 minutes away from 10 o'clock, so we'll have a bit of this.

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1: Good morning, I'm David Cameron. US President Donald Trump has said an agreement with Iran to end the war has largely been negotiated. He made the announcement on social media. The BBC's Peter Bowes has more.
2: Mr. Trump, posting on his Truth Social platform, has said an agreement has been largely negotiated after what he described as a very good call with the leaders of several Gulf states and that it was now subject to finalisation between the US and Iran. He added that in addition to other elements of the agreement, the Strait of Hormuz would be reopened. But he warned that if a deal could not be reached, no country would ever be hit as hard as they're about to be.
1: One Nation MP Barnaby Joyce says he's cautious about a new poll suggesting his party could wipe out the coalition at the next federal election. A Redbridge Group and Accent Research survey of more than 6,000 voters indicates One Nation could win up to 59 seats in the lower house if an election were held now. Speaking to the ABC, Barnaby Joyce says it's not a prediction.
3: It's an indicator, not a vote, but it's an indicator that corroborates with so many other polls. And also the ground truthing of the election in Farah and, in a way, South Australia. We'll be making sure that we put our very best endeavours, if given that incredible honour, in the form that's represented in that poll.
1: The Energy Minister says the government has planned for worsening fuel shortages, including a scenario where it needs to introduce fuel rationing. Chris Bowen says the National Reserve remains stable, with 43 days of petrol on hand and